Foxtrot. Foxtrot. Bravo. 3. Golf. Delta. November. Juliet. Disregard this transmission. This is Ironwork out.

Sans jamais avoir paniqué, ne pas être très heureux.

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Yes,

0: Now the question is survival. Is this the end of technological man? Is this the conclusion of all our yesterdays? The boasts of our fabled science, the superhuman conquests of space and time, the age of the wheel. We were warned of judgment. Well, here it is. Here. Now.
1: We'll close the door.
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3: Go on, you dope. 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

0: kids, and this is Electra's language. 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
0: Amanda Man rap.
1: Amanda Man rap.
0: Amanda Man.

diatonic 6 to gale 8, becoming northeasterly, decreasing 4 to 5, showers, good. Humboldt, northwest, gale north, 5 to 6, locally gale 8, decreasing 4 to 5.

street light falls through the shattered remains. Lying and waiting continual pain. The death trip lies in the color falls.

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Not a ripple of ocean for the ships and the

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Physical defect is what you have. I believe noticeably. Magnified thousands of times by your imagination. Think of yourself as superior in some way.

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我是珠海，我是珠海，我是珠海，我是珠海，我是珠海，我是珠海，我是珠海，我是。Wait.

adventures forth in the daytime. Sunlight fatal. Repeat, fatal. Wood.

The victims consciously detest being dominated by vampirism, but are unable to relinquish the practice, similar to addiction to drugs.

Ultimately, death results from loss of blood. But unlike normal death, no peace manifests itself, for they enter into the fearful state of the undead.

station. It is Ironworks, Frank, Charlie, Zulu, Uniform, Bravo, Alpha, Echo, stand by, Charlie, Zulu, Uniform, Bravo, Alpha, Echo, stand by, Charlie, Zulu, Uniform, Bravo, Alpha, Echo, stand by, message follows, Charlie, Zulu, Uniform, Bravo, Alpha, Echo, X-ray, Romeo, Bravo, India, Alpha, 2, Bravo, Romeo, Delta, Victor, Foxtrot, Foxtrot, 6, Delta, 4, Victor, 3. This is Ironworks out.

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September 30th, 1938, the planet Earth was invaded by creatures from Mars. New York, Pittsburgh, Chicago, San Francisco, Atlanta. It was panic everywhere.

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1: Why, Cochran? Why?
2: Do I need a reason?
0: Mr. Kupfer was right, you know. I do love a good joke, and this is the best ever. A joke on the children. But there's a better reason. You don't really know much about Halloween. You thought no further than the strange custom of having your children wear masks and go out begging for candy. It was the start of the year in our old Celtic lands, and we'd be waiting in our houses of wattles and clay. The barriers would be down, you see, between the real and the unreal. And the dead might be looking in to sit by our fires of turf. Halloween. The festival of Samhain. The last great one took place 3,000 years ago when the hills ran red with the blood of animals and children.
1: Sacrifices.
0: They're part of our world. Our craft.
1: Witchcraft.
0: To us, it was a way of controlling our environment. It's not so different now. It's time again. In the end, we don't decide these things, you know. The planets do. They're in alignment. And it's time again. The world's going to change tonight, Doctor. I'm glad you'll be able to watch it.

Paul Cunningham, Capricorn Control. Flight Director advises that the LM crew has been given a go for the first EVA on the Martian surface. Because the time delay would make a conversation impossible, the crew has taken a pre-recorded message from the President of the United States along with them. This is Capricorn Control.

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4: No manual response, sir.
5: Navigational defect is coming up, sir.
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7: Time to impact.
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4: No!

0: By the time you receive this cassette, I will have kidnapped one of your ladies. Now it's time for you to pay me the money that you owe me.
1: Hello?
2: Mr. Bannister?
1: This is he?
2: We have your wife.
1: How is she?
2: She's all right for now.
3: I know the cops are listening, so we'll keep this short. We want $600,000 in old 20s.
4: This is restraint. Restraint. Break. Charlie. Zulu. Bravo. Yankee. Zulu. Golf. Stand by. Charlie. Zulu. Bravo. Yankee. Zulu. Golf. Stand by. Charlie. Zulu. Bravo. Yankee. Zulu. Golf. Stand by. Message follow. Charlie. Zulu. Bravo. Yankee. Zulu. X-ray. Foxtrot. November. Foxtrot. Uniform. Kilo. X-ray. Romeo. Juliet. Oscar. Golf. 3 6. Alpha. X-ray. Kilo. Alpha. Hotel. 6. Quebec. 3. Foxtrot. I say again. Charlie. Zulu. Bravo. Yankee. Zulu. Golf. X-ray. Foxtrot. November. Foxtrot. Uniform. Kilo. X-ray. Romeo. Juliet. Oscar. Golf. 3. 6. Alpha. X-ray. Kilo. Alpha. Hotel. 6. Quebec. 3. Foxtrot. This is restraint.

0: The salesman who believes is the salesman who receives. Remember, power is a state of mind. You have as much as you think you have. If you don't think you have any, you don't. Talk about yourself as you see yourself, and someday that will be yourself. The salesman must see himself as a winner. The salesman who believes is the salesman who receives.
1: Captain's log, stardate 3541.9. 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
1: There's a door that takes you to another dimension. 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

0: Does it come from another country or another world? How can they stop this invisible force whose only warning is a weird, blood-chilling sound?
1: Dear Caroline, I miss you terribly. The time has come to put ourselves in an orbit around Io, which is where the Discovery is. We don't have enough fuel to slow ourselves down, so we are about to use a technique called aerobraking. The theory is, we will enter the outer layer of Jupiter's atmosphere, using what is called a balut for a shield. The atmosphere will slow us down, and Jupiter's gravity will grab hold of us and slingshot us around behind the dark side. If all goes well, we'll wind up in a gentle orbit around Io. It's dynamite on paper. Of course, the people who came up with the numbers on the paper aren't here. Since no one has ever done this before, everyone up here is as scared as I am. The difference is, they're busy. I have nothing to do but wait for it to happen. I hope this is all worth it.

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1: Namo tassa bhagavato arahato samma sambuddhassa. 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
2: So, for those of you who may not have been here in the last couple of weeks, I've been working my way through the first few discourses of the Buddha. So the first week I did the turning of the wheel, the Four Noble, the teaching on the Four Noble Truths, and then last week we did the Anatta Lakkhana Sutta, the teachings on selflessness. And so today, not surprisingly, we go to the third sutta, or the third formal teaching of the Buddha, which is called the Fire Sermon. In the Western parlance, I think it was T.S. Eliot gave it that particular name. I remember when I came back from Thailand, I was more familiar with T.S. Eliot than I was with Buddhist scriptures. And I came back after a couple of years in the monastery in Thailand and came to England. And there was a very scholarly monk that we had in the community there in England, a Swedish monk. He knew a lot more about Pali and the scriptures and the rest of them, so I asked him where I could find the fire sermon in the scriptures. So I expected to find something that was sort of close parallel to what T.S. Eliot had come up with. Somewhat taken aback by the very scanty relationship between the two. But it's in his poem, The Wasteland, T.S. Eliot's poem, The Wasteland. There's one of the sections, I think it's the third or the fourth, which is called the Fire Sermon, and it hinges around this this idea of burning. And the only the kind of key element is he ties it up with a quotation from St. Augustine, which is to Carthage then I came, and it's the whole of the quote is, to Carthage then I came, where a cauldron of unholy loves rang about mine ears. Phrase that stuck in my mind, a cauldron of unholy loves. So Carthage was obviously something like the tenderloin of the first few centuries AD. So this principle of burning and of fire being associated with the passions and cauldrons of unholy loves that we are very familiar with one way or another. The sutta really talks about in its essence. Now, just the teaching on the turning of the wheel, the Four Noble Truths, it has the Four Truths, its basis. And then last week, the teaching describing is based around what's called the five khandhas, or the five categories of body and mind. The Buddha was very keen on having things in neat chunks that you could remember by numbers, and very neat heading. So this is based around the six senses. And these are all parts of all the bases of insight. The groups of qualities that the Buddha talked about as what's called the bases of insight, that which we derive insight, liberation, understanding from, the six senses. One of those groups, the other two, are the what are called the spiritual faculties, the indriyas. That's faith, energy, mindfulness, and concentration and wisdom, and the quality of knowing. And the last one is called dependent origination. And these are all different formats that the Buddha used to describe the same basic insight, or to elaborate, or give a different context. Basic liberating insight that is the underpinning of this whole teaching. So the fire sermon revolves around the contemplation of the six senses, the eye, ear, nose, so he tended to more approach people and be kind of more overtly forward in the way that he operated. And also he, later on in his career, he displayed much, much less in the way of psychic powers. But on this occasion he was very, very free with it. So anyway, he comes to upon this fellow who's called Uruvela Kasapa. Uruvela is near the place where the Buddha was enlightened, near Gaya. Uruvela Kasapa. And so the Buddha meets him and he doesn't present himself as any kind of extraordinary being, but by his whole manner and his appearance, the fire worshipper recognizes this fellow's got something going for him. He's very tall, very clear eye, very radiant, kind of composed, serene being. And then so the Buddha asks him, "Can I stay in your hermitage for tonight? I'd like to stay in what's called the fire chamber, or the firehouse, which is like a sweat lodge that people would have in those days." And they said, "Well, certainly you can do, but there's a dragon that lives in there that will certainly kill you if you try and spend the night in there. It's very ferocious and malevolent." And the Buddha says, "Well, I'd like to spend the night in there anyway." And so then they think, "Oh, well, we'll do the funeral for you in the morning." No problem. So anyway, the Buddha goes in and spends the night there, and then it goes into a long description of his battle with this, what's called a naga, a dragon, a naga serpent, and he ends up taming the naga, and he comes out of the fire chamber in the morning, not even singed, and with the naga shrunk down inside his arms folds, instead of his leg folds. And says to Uruvela Kasapa, "Well, here's the naga." It didn't have much of an effect. You know, here is your naga who is so mighty and powerful and dangerous. This is certainly a great master. He's very mighty and powerful, but he's not really an arahant. He's not an enlightened being like me. And then, but he's obviously a bit on edge about this. And so a few days later, they're due to have a big festival. And so that he thinks, "Well, it'd be a shame if this great monk is around and kind of outshines me at this festival. I was supposed to be the great enlightened sage. This fellow might show me up in public." So the Buddha reads his mind and then disappears and doesn't show up that day. And so the next day after the festival is over, then Kasapa says to him, where did you go to? You didn't come yesterday." And the Buddha said, "Well, I realized that you were afraid that I might show you up in public, so then I stayed away." So this makes it even worse. Uruvela Kasapa says, "Well, okay, well, maybe he did read my mind, but he's not really an arahant like me." And then you get this long succession of more extraordinary and wild and miraculous things that the Buddha does. Goes off to the continent, the Uttarakuru in the far north, and brings back magical fruits. When the fire worshippers, because the Uruvela Kasapa has like 500 disciples, and they have to bathe in the river, and it gets to the cold season of the year, and the Buddha notices all the fire worshippers shivering and shaking by the side of the bank, and he conjures up 500 fires, braziers for the fire worshippers to warm themselves by. And then he does a whole series of other extraordinary procedures, after each one of which the thought passes through the mind of Uruvela Kasapa: "Well, the great monk is certainly mighty and powerful, but he's not really an arahant like me." So anyway, finally, after weeks and weeks of this, there's a great flood, and the water rises, and so the whole district is being washed out. And so then the Kasapa gets worried about the Buddha and says, "Oh, well, he was just living in that little hut down by the river. He's going to get washed away." So they went down there in a boat to see if he could find him. And rather than the Buddha having been washed away by the flood, he's doing walking meditation on the ground, and all the water is sort of parted around him, like in the Red Sea in Cecil B. DeMille movie. And so the Buddha is just calmly walking up and down with the water swirling all around him, kind of feet deep. And Kasapa comes up in his little boat and says, "Are you all right?" And he says, "Yes, I'm fine." And Uruvela Kasapa looks down and thinks, "Well, the great monk is certainly mighty and powerful, but he's not really an arahant like me." And the Buddha realizes this is sense. So you always have eye, ear, nose, tongue, body, mind in the format of talking about the sense world. And the object that the mind sees is Dhamma, or as a phenomenon, mental phenomenon. So then at this section of the Sutra then finishes with saying that the mind is burning, the mental phenomena are burning, the whole action of cognition, is burning. And the feelings, pleasant, painful, neutral that arise from the whole process of cognition, these are burning, greed, hatred, and delusion. Now again, these are not like absolute statements, these are not like judgments, and you might be thinking, well, you know, I can get some nice things to look at, beautiful sounds of not life. I can think, you know, what's so bad about birds? And aging can be quite beautiful too. But these are not like absolute statements, but more saying that there is this quality of obsession, the mind being entangled, the mind being inflamed, the mind being caught up, enmeshed, in a state of heatedness around these different aspects of our sensory world, the eye, the ear, the nose, the tongue, the body, mind. So these are not like saying it's always like this in all cases, or that anything that we see is inherently impure. It's just a pointing out that associated with seeing, hearing, feeling, things that are connected to passions, that these passions arise, and these are what cause us distress, what cause us alienation, what cause us a feeling of disharmony and a discord of life. So he gets to the end of that section, and then he says, seeing thus, the wise, noble disciple becomes dispassionate towards the eye, becomes dispassionate towards the noble form, becomes dispassionate towards the action of seeing itself, and towards the feelings of the pleasant or neutral that arise with the seeing process. And so too with all the other five senses, the ear, the nose, the tongue, the body, and the mind, the quality of dispassion arising towards and each of the senses. And then the final paragraph is becoming dispassionate, then fear and desire fades away. When fear and desire, when these fade away, then the heart is released. When the heart is released, there is the knowledge. There is release, there is liberation. There is the knowledge, this is the end. There is nothing more for me to do. My work is complete. And at this point, at that realization, at that completion of the discourse, then it said that all 1,000 of the victims of former fire worship, every single one of them became totally enlightened. So I'm not asking you to believe this. This might seem to be sort of taking you to be credulous. But again, one looks at these all in symbolic or mythological terms. Not to say that it might not actually have happened, I'm not saying that this is untrue, but just one is looking at it with an elastic vision.

0: Hello, Williams here.
1: Yeah.
0: Hello, Mr. Williams. I call you to tell one important thing.
1: Important thing?
0: Yes. Tell it now. Sorry. I won't disclose my name and address to you. It's your wish. Now, tell me the matter, mister. I need some money. Immediately.
1: Money?
0: This is not a bank. I know. I'm fully aware of my demand. What is the motive behind this demand? Necessity. Necessity for money. I'm not supplying money for necessities. So, you are not prepared to give money.
1: Yes,
0: I'm not. I realize that. But, it is because you don't have money or else.
1: Bloody.
2: Hello? Hello? Hello?
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4: Light of a rainy morning breaks into the room. As if frozen in time, the rain knocks calmly on the window. 8:30. 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It is Saturday morning. I take my keys from the kitchen.

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1: 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Stand by scope one.

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1: you did. Did you copy that?
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1: 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Is he copying me?
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2: 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Break. Echo. Golf. Mike. Whiskey. November. Echo. Stand by. Echo. Golf. Mike. Whiskey. November. Echo. Stand by. Bye. Echo. Golf. Mike. Whiskey. November. Echo. Stand by. Message of 38 characters follows. Echo. Golf. Mike. Whiskey. November. Echo. 4. Bravo. Golf. Oscar. Romeo. 7. Foxtrot. 7. Oscar. Juliet. Victor. 3. K-Pack. Romeo. Tango. Papa. Zulu. Papa. India. Papa. Lima. Tango. 4. 3. November. Romeo. Alpha. Yankee. Romeo. Sierra. 4. I say again.

0: You know who I am?
1: I don't want to know who you are.
0: According to you, I'm a sexual pervert. An animal, you said. You know who I am now?
1: Yes.
0: Do you feel privileged?
1: I'm very scared.
0: Open your eyes. Listen as your reporter. Your job is to report, that's why you're here. And if you don't open your eyes, I'll staple your eyelids to your forehead.
2: Well, here I am.

0: Look at the screen. William Blake, the great red dragon, and the woman clothed in the rays of the sun. Do you see?
1: Yes.
0: Mrs. Leeds, do you see?
1: Yes.
0: Mrs. Jacoby, do you see?
1: Yes.
0: The next family as they will look when I go to visit them. Do you see?
1: Yes.
0: Mrs. Leeds, later, her husband beside her.
1: Yes.
0: Mrs. Jacoby, after her changing, the dragon rampant. Freddie Lowndes, your photograph.
1: No.
0: No what?
1: No, not me, please.
0: Are you a man?
1: Yes.
0: Do you imply that I'm queer?
2: God, no.
0: Before me, you are a slug in the sun. You are privy to a great becoming, and you recognize nothing. You're an ant in the afterbirth. Is your nature to do one thing correctly? Tremble. But fear is not what you owe me. No, Lowndes, you and the others, you owe me awe. We have one more piece of work to do.
1: If he takes off the mask, I am dead now. Go.
0: Open your eyes. Open your eyes! You'll read this in a tape recorder. Go.
3: I have had a great privilege. I have seen with wonder and awe the strength of the Red Dragon. All I wrote about him were lies. Will Graham made me write them to pull him into a trap in Washington, District of Columbia. Will Graham, you will learn from my own lips how much you have to dread because I was forced to lie. He will be more merciful to me than to you. You will lie awake in fear of what the Red Dragon will do. I will be a testament to the truth of this.
0: You did very well.
3: Will you let me go now? Please.

They're very good glasses. They can pick out anything. Look here. I'm looking in your house now. A small window filled

also known as Bigfoot, one of the mesmerizing mysteries in the world. The team is led by Professor Mike Adore.

0: Here is Sujo.
1: Do you know what Sujo is like?
0: Up above is heaven, and down here is Sujo. There are plenty of pretty girls there. Maybe he got married.

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I'm not sure.

We should resist the urge.

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As if frozen in time, the rain knocks calmly on the window. 8:30. 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Color computer. The shop will be open in half an hour. It is Saturday morning. I take my keys from the kitchen.

0: cards are you playing?
1: There's only one rule. Expediency. Mont gives London what it needs, so Fiedler dies and Mont lives. It was a foul, foul operation, but it paid off.
0: Who for?
1: What the hell do you think spies are? Moral philosophers measuring everything they do against the word of God or Karl Marx? They're not. They're just a bunch of seedy, squalid bastards like me. Little men, drunkards, queers, henpecked husbands, civil servants playing cowboys and Indians to brighten their rotten little lives. Do you think they sit like monks in a cell, balancing right against wrong? Yesterday I would have killed Mont, because I thought him evil and an enemy, but not today. Today he's evil and my friend. London needs him. They need him so that the great moronic masses you admire so much can sleep soundly in their flea-bitten beds again. They need him for the safety of ordinary, crummy people like you and me.
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1: How big does a cause have to be before you kill your friends? 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
1: So quick did she cross the field that none did see her for more than an instant, yet lo and behold, one and all were moved, for such was her beauty. Isn't that beautiful? 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
0: I'm sure you're Uncle Howard.
1: That's right, I'm your Uncle Howard, and I'm happy to welcome you in Montserrat. And to blessed be the enchanted music, the charm and genius of which drew you into this house. Welcome. I've been waiting for you. Well, thanks for having come such a long way.